0: We'll have more with Corey Kent in just a few minutes. And you know he's got a big collab with Coe Wetzel.
1: And what I want to know is how do the two become friends so that they can do the song together?
0: Rocky Mountain Low is the song. We'll get the story behind it and how they became friends on the way. New truck. Big.

0: The story behind the music. Behind the song with Robin Holly.
1: Now we're going behind the scenes with Corey Kent for a big collab with Coe Wetzel called Rocky Mountain Low.
2: How do you end up being friends with Coe Wetzel? And then how do you guys get together on that song?
3: The short answer is we smoked the Cuban in Mexico together and became instant friends.
2: Perfect.
3: And that's really how it happened. But over the years, we ended up, after that moment, getting put on a lot of the same festivals and shows because our music kind of has some similarities to it in terms of, you know, kind of blending this rock and country thing together. And just seeing him a lot and catching up and hanging out and talking Texas Rangers baseball. And, you know, we got a lot of the same friends, Parker being a huge mutual friend of ours. And you know, at one point I wrote Rocky Mountain Low and was in the writing room, was like, dude, Coe needs to sing the second verse to this song. And so I texted it to him and he said, man, I remember his response was, man, with like 10 N's after that. He's like, that is a damn song, bro.

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0: More with Corey Kent in just a few minutes. We were talking about the story behind Rocky Mountain Low with Coe Wetzel a little bit earlier. And apparently this song was like a secret for a little while.
1: I do love the drama about this, by the way. I love a secret. And apparently he can keep a secret, but he's going to tell us the whole story coming up next. Because obviously the secret's out.

was a place to go. Load a truck up, hit the dirt road. Jump the barbed wire, spread the word. Light the bonfire and call the girls. King and the Can and the Marlboro Man. Jack and Jim were a few good men. Where you learn how to kiss and cuss and fight too. Better watch out for the boys in blue. And all this small town, he said, she said. Ain't it funny how rumors spread? Like I know something y'all don't know. Man, that talk is getting old. You better mind your business, man. Watch your mouth. For I have to knock that loud mouth out. I'm tired of talking, man. Y'all ain't

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2: You know, him and Ko Wetzel actually never told the record label that they were recording a song together. Like, that seems insane.
3: We didn't know if everybody would be on board with us doing this. Like, we didn't want anybody to shut the idea down because we wanted to do it. So we just didn't tell managers or record labels or anybody. And we went, booked the studio ourselves, put up our own money for the song, booked the videographer, just went and cut the song. And then we turned it in and we were like, hey, we did a duet together and you guys should put this out. And thankfully, everybody was really excited about the song and they put it out and it became a big hit for us. So, but that's how it kind of came about. Again, just true friendship.
2: I love a secret song. Yeah.
4: Well, did you guys both think for whatever reason that they were going to say no?
3: Is that- it was more so like, if you go through your teams, a lot of time, you know, you lose a little bit of time, like, back
2: like
3: and forth.
2: Like the sales department,
3: stuff,
2: Rob.
3: Like that.
2: Yeah.
3: Yeah. So what we were
4: in your business that you're like 12 years old and living with your parents.
3: Yeah.
2: You're like yeah. It's less people, better.
3: Yeah, well, yeah, we were more worried about our schedules lining up. And okay. So we just cut the red tape and we were texting back and forth and we were both like, we're free on this day and we're both in Texas. Let's just go out to the studio in Texas and get it done because it's going to take 6 months for us to find another day that works and our team's going to go back and forth. And, you know, it wasn't necessarily that we were scared they would say no, but we also just didn't want to give them the chance to say no. We were like, this is a good idea. We're excited about it. We love the song. Like, don't overthink it. Let's just go do it.
2: Would you say a good way to be is ask for forgiveness, not permission? Like, that's right?
3: 100%. Yeah, because you got a lot of people who, you know, they are voicing their opinion sometimes just to be heard. Mm-hmm. And it can really kind of muddy the waters. And so, you know, I think the artists that do the best are the artists that are, you know, leading, they're leading their team. They're not waiting to be led by their team. And so I think that does happen a lot. You just got to do what you want to do and ask for forgiveness instead of permission.

0: Corey Kent's our special guest for our Friday Takeover. He'll be back in just a few minutes. And you know, his shows are always a ton of fun.
1: But even more fun is the shenanigans that go on backstage. Can we just say that it has something to do with the taser?
0: Yeah, the pre-show ritual is something special, and we're going to hear about it coming up.

0: We're back with Corey Kent, and what a lot of people may not know is what happens right before a Corey Kent show backstage.
1: Yeah, what is this tradition that you have that involves a taser?
2: Right before the show every night, somebody's getting tased. I'm not kidding. Somebody,
1: the tase gun.
2: Our production manager showed up with a taser one weekend. And then we decided, well, we all need to feel this. If we ever have to use this on somebody, we need to know how hard to, you know, press and how long and all that stuff. So
1: they do that in police training, yeah.
2: Yeah, we all, it was kind of like the scene from The Hangover, yeah. You know? Just like, it kind of, like, later that night escalated into about 45 seconds before showtime. We gathered up and I was like, all right, everybody, whoever it lands on is getting tased. And we just spun it around. The first three in a row landed on the same guy.
3: Oh no.
2: So he was three for three, Ethan, in our band.

0: We are celebrating the release of Heartland Rock and Roll from Corey Kent. The album is out now.
1: And we're going to talk about the latest song that he has released from it. It is called Empty Words. So more from Corey Kent next.

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1: Can we get the story behind Empty Words? And we asked like three questions. Where were you? What were you thinking? And what were you drinking when this song came to be? Tell us about Empty Words.
2: So we were out at my ranch and out at our family ranch in Texas, and I had a bunch of songwriters fly in for the week, and we were writing a bunch of songs all week. And about three of the writers out of the seven that I brought out had to leave a little bit early, and so we call this write the leftovers write. And it was just anybody who was still there. We were like, well, we should write a song, and we sat down, and one of our buddies, Matt Roy, threw out this title called Empty Words. And I loved the title when he said it. And then Austin Goodloe, who was my producer on this record, was in the room and writing with us. And he was like, oh, I think I have a sound that might work with that. And that's the opening, the first 20, 30 seconds of the song is exactly what we heard that he had built out. And we put them together, and you know, usually you kind of take some time for everybody to get on the same page about the direction you want to take the song. And this song, just everybody knew from the jump what this song was going to be about. So it kind of, you know, sometimes you got to fight and claw your way to write a song, and other times it feels like it just fell into your lap. And that's how Empty Words was. It just kind of wrote itself.
1: Leftovers are always really good, honestly. Those, you know, you get leftovers next day, sometimes it's better.
2: Yeah,
1: I mean,
2: come on. I just had some chicken crackling from Baton Rouge. It was definitely better cold.

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1: Sometimes it feels like the news is full of things that have never happened before. 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Trade embargoes? Thomas Jefferson tried them. Rent too high? We've been arguing about that for a while.

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0: Weekend has taken over the show, and we have been talking about his latest album called Heartland Rock and Roll.
1: Dude, you also got some, you mentioned the collab with Coe Wetzel, but I see you got Jason Aldean on one of the songs, too, and you mentioned him kind of being like a big brother in the business. How has that relationship been since you started?
2: It's been great. He's been such a help to me in so many ways. He's like you said, big brother in a lot of ways, but he really was the first person to kind of pull back the veil and talk to me about the business side of things, which I was always super intrigued by. And I've always run even when we were in the van and trailer days, it's always been a small business, right? It's how can we sell enough t-shirts to put enough money in the tank to get to the next show? And he just really helped me understand the whole radio world, and simplified it for me. You know, there's a lot of people that overcomplicate it, and really at the end of the day, it's, you know, create good music and be good to people. And he boiled it down to that for me, and that changed everything, you know. And I've been able to have, you know, a lot of success at country radio, and I attribute a lot of that to Aldean. And he also was just a huge proponent of my music. Like, I remember we got a single called This Heart that was essentially failing at radio. And he was like, bro, don't give up on that song. That is a hit. I would cut that song. I'm jealous you have that song. And he ended up taking it upon himself. I had no idea this was going to happen.

0: But even whenever it wasn't working, he got on his private jet to somewhere and takes a selfie video of him and his wife singing this song. And I swear that's one of the things that helped move the needle. I think people saw Al Dean going, this is a freaking hit. And people were like, okay, well, maybe we should look at this song instead of just writing it off. And it became one of the most played songs, I think like top 10 most played songs in the country. And so he's been great, man. Just a true friend.
1: That's pretty good to have that endorsement there.
0: Yeah. It doesn't hurt that he's Jason Aldean too.

0: We've been chatting to Corey Kent about the new album, Heartland Rock and Roll, and I did notice that he does have it on vinyl, too, which I think, since you know, the songs kind of sound very classic and old school, I think it's perfect to have it on vinyl.
1: Yeah, there is something very special about listening to a record. So what was it like for Corey Kent the first time that he heard it on vinyl? We're going to find out coming up.

0: Robin Holly Friday Takeover, Corey Kent.
1: What was it like the first time that you got to hear your new album on vinyl?
2: Man, well, first off, the album art kind of sets the tone, and it's very classic and timeless to me. And so it kind of put me in a good headspace and put that record on. And what I love about it is, like, from the very first song, you can't tell if it was 2026 or 1976 when that the first song drops on the vinyl. And that was really my goal, was to create something musically that was as timeless as the album art and all the things that we envisioned. And I think we did that, but it was a special moment, man, because it just, every record sounds better on vinyl. It just does. I don't know how to explain it, but yeah, it was a special moment.

What if the thing you're listening to right now never got interrupted? What if it could play uninterrupted from room to room on Sonos? What if you start with two Sonos speakers just to see how it feels? What if you really like how it feels and you become a Sonos person who can't stop saying to their friends, "What if you start with two Sonos speakers just to see how it feels?" Because it's not magic, but it's not not magic.

0: 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But if you want to give us a follow at Rob and Holly Show, the full conversation will be up pretty soon.
1: We have a podcast.
0: Yeah.
1: Yes. 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

0: Corey Kent's taking over the show, and coming up in just a few minutes, we're going to find out, well, actually, we knew about this already, but you may not know that at the age of 16, he got to perform with a legendary country artist.
1: Can I say who it is?
0: I don't know. Maybe we should
1: keep it a secret.
0: Keep it a surprise.
1: It is incredible, and the story of how it all came to be is just so good. So we're going to hear from Corey Kent coming up. Baby.

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1: If you follow us at Robin Holly Show, you'll see a video of Corey Kent telling us about the time that Willie Nelson pulled him up on stage to sing with him when he was like 16 years old.
2: So what exactly did that mean for Corey Kent?
3: Obviously, that wasn't like the opportunity that put me on the map. What that was the inspiration for me to go. Like, okay. I was at this crossroads of the band had kind of dissolved, and I knew how hard it was to get anywhere 5 years into being in a band. I was like, do I really want to start over? This is way harder work than it looks like on the outside. And I was like, maybe I'll just go back to wrestling and playing football and being a normal kid. And then that night with Willie happened. So it was the thing that just made me put my head down and go to work at something. And that's what I feel like those opportunities on stage are. I don't think that you'll ever just, you know, get thrown on a stage and become a massive star. That's very unlikely. But you give somebody a chance to get up there and it inspires them, and you might inspire the next Willie Nelson. And hopefully someday I might find my name next to his in some capacity, but it's 100% my career right now

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1: Corey, we have a question. What is your favorite venue to perform at? Do you have like a favorite?
2: I came up in the Texas and Oklahoma honky tonks, so I think there's nothing better than just the dive bar, man. Those are where some of my best memories are. Some of my worst memories, too. But I love any venue that is intimate enough to connect with the person in the back. Like, those are anytime that it gets too distant, right? Like, the people are too far away, then it takes on a whole different vibe. It becomes a little more vague. Like, you're playing to sections of the crowd instead of to every individual in the crowd. And the trick, like, the reason that, you know, the pros are the pros, the Garth Brooks and the George Straits of the world exist, is because they've made the person in the back feel like they were in those small honky tonks again. Like, they've performed

everybody in the room. And so it's just a learned skill, and I'm learning as I go. I got another amazing opportunity coming up with Morgan Wallen to practice and hone that in. Every night with John Party, I have an opportunity to get better at that. So, but my personal preference is probably, like, I would say 3,000 cap rooms, you know, where there's 3,000 or less people, where I can really have a back and forth conversation with the crowd.

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1: Oh, and when you go to our socials, you'll also see the video of us opening up a package from Ella Langley. There's a package from Dolly Parton. Pretty much, we're just opening our mail.
0: But there's good stuff there, so yes. 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

0: It's the last laugh with Rob and Holly.
1: Time for the last laugh. And since Corey Kent brought up The Hangover when he was telling us about his band tasing each other before the show, we got something for you here.
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3: Anybody want to do some shooting up here?
4: Yes.
3: How about you, big man? Come on up here.
5: Okay, same instructions. Just point, aim, and shoot. There you go. That's the stuff. I like the intensity. Eye of the tiger. Good. You're holding 50,000 volts, little man. Don't be afraid to ride the lightning.
3: Stop! Stop! In the face! In the face!
4: No!
3: Oh, he's still up! He's still up! All right, everybody relax. Take it easy. You've seen it before. He just needs a little extra.

0: 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Corey Kent.
1: All right, man. Good to see you.
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3: Bye.
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That sunset, cliffs by the sea, and the night rolled in. 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

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You gave up 6 goals last week, Steve. 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

0: On the way in our top 20 countdown, we'll find out what Garth Brooks song Russell Dickerson sang at a fourth grade talent show that got him into country music.
1: Also, what's Lauren Alena's new favorite hobby since having a daughter? 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
0: First, so let's take a listen to last week's number one song. It was Kid Myself from John Morgan.

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1: And just a few moments ago, you heard last week's number one song. It was John Morgan with Kid Myself. And helping us kick off this week's Top 20 countdown, joining us is Russell Dickerson.
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3: Being raised on country, really, like, you know, old Garth Brooks songs is what I was raised on. Like, the first time I sang in public was in my fourth grade talent show, singing Standing Outside the Fire, Garth Brooks. And so, I mean, yeah, obviously country is my roots.
1: And here he is, kicking off the countdown at song number 20. It is Russell Dickerson with

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0: That was Blake Shelton, Let Him In Anyway, at song number 18. Up next, we have a featured song from Faith Hill. And a little fun fact about this song, it actually was recorded before Faith did it by a country band called Zaka Creek. Have you ever heard of this band?
1: I have never, but we've all heard

0: Carry On from Kenny Chesney. He's sitting at song number 17 on the top 20. Up next at number 16, joining us is Hudson Westbrook.
1: And Hudson Westbrook is here. And Hudson, out of your songs, which one is your favorite?
2: Honestly, Painted You Pretty, because it's more of a love song. And I've been putting out, you know, sad songs, kind of. But my one that's widely known as a sad song. So like a love song that I think represents me as an artist well would have to be Painted.

0: That was Boots Off from John Party. He's coming in at song number 15.
1: And coming up next, a featured song that won both the ACM and the CMA for Single of the Year in 1990 and 1991. Do you have any guesses?
0: Oh, gosh, I don't know. So many great songs from the 90s. I don't know. Alan Jackson, Garth Brooks, Leanne Womack, Faith Hill. I don't know.
1: Those are all really good guesses. We're going to tell you who coming up.
0: First, though, it's song number 14 from Graylin James. It's Water at a Wedding. Well, I've

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0: That was Cole Wetzel and Ella Langley with Jaded at song number 13. And up next here, a featured song that won both the ACM and the CMA for Single of the Year in 1990 and 1991.
1: And that would be the song that we all know the words to. We love to sing at the end of the night. It is Garth Brooks, Friends in Low Places.
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1: And still to come, Dan and Shay are going to be joining us to talk about the importance of their song Say So and how not only has it changed their lives, but their fans as well.
0: First, though, let's get to song number 11. It's Zach Top and South of Sanity.
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0: And coming up, we're going to have another featured song on the countdown from 2017 that lyrically continues to change if you ever see this artist on tour.
1: So that is on the way. First, though, it is song number 10, and Jelly Roll, Hands Up.

0: John King, Get to Drinking at song number 9. Up next, that featured song from Thomas Rhett. So the song's called Life Changes. And by the way, if you go and see TR on tour throughout the years, the lyrics change to this song because it's like each year he has another kid. He's got like 100 kids now.
1: I think maybe they're just at 4. Is it 4 or is it 5?
0: I think there's 5.
1: But yes, constantly changing family life, which is perfect because the song is Life Changes. And so does the song. Here's Thomas Rhett, a featured song on this weekend's countdown.
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0: That was Lainey Wilson at song number 7. It's Phone, Keys, Wallet. And joining us next at song number 6 is Dan and Shay with Say So.
1: And I just got to see Dan and Shay perform this song live in front of a huge crowd. And it really is such a meaningful song. And Dan is really hoping that it'll help people.
2: Speaking openly here, personally, you know, dealing with anxiety and depression, you know, it's tough. It's a tough world these days. And growing up in Pennsylvania, blue collar town, like men just didn't do a good job sharing their feelings. And I suppressed a lot of things and had a lot of people encourage me to go to therapy and talk about it. And I did. And it's changed my life. And I think putting this song out, giving us an excuse to share those stories, talking openly about it, telling our story, I think might encourage somebody else to do the same thing. And

anybody out there listening, I encourage you, you know, it's changed my life. And, you know, it's the message of this song, you know, no matter what it is you're going through, there's always somebody on the other end of the line to help. Just don't be scared to ask for it.

0: That was John Morgan and Kid Myself coming in at song number 5. By the way, that was last week's number 1 song, so dropping back a few spots, and we'll have to figure out who's taking over in just a little bit.
1: Yeah, we got a new number 1 to get to. First, though, Montgomery Gentry and Something to Be Proud Of, a featured song on this weekend's countdown.
0: And this song became the duo's first number 1 hit, by the way. Also paved the way for songs from them like My Town and Gone, but here's one of our favorites. It's Something to Be Proud Of.
2: There's a story that my daddy tells religiously.

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Of course, that was back before the war. Yeah, your uncle and I made quite a pair, flying F-15s through hostile air. He went down, but they missed me by a hair. He'd always stop right there and say,

0: country, and she knows it. It's Luke Bryan at song number 4. Up next at number 3, joining us is Lauren Elena and All My Exes.
1: And it's so funny because once you are a parent, so many things change, including what you consider a hobby.
2: Mine and Cameron's new favorite hobby since we've become parents is going to bed before 9 p.m. Honest to God. No, you know, we get up pretty early with the baby every day. So Cameron and I are pretty intentional about our evenings being us, the two of us, and the time that we get to spend together. And a lot of times we just like get in bed and talk or watch TV and hang out. But I mean, pretty much everything we did before, we do, just we take Benny now. We frequent flowers at the zoo, though. That's our new hobby, too, going to the zoo.
0: Here she is at number 3. It's Lauren Elena with Chase Matthew. It's All My Exes. I know.

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6: And who will take over the number one spot on our countdown? 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
7: And if you're just joining us, we found out that we've got a brand new number one song this week since John Morgan dropped back 5 this week. So who will it be? We're going to find out coming up.
6: First, though, song number 2. It's Morgan Wallen. Been by now.

0: was Morgan Wallen and Ben By Now at song number two. And we do have a new number one song this week.
1: And this is like one of, it's always a toss up on Ella Langley's new album between the title track Dandelion and this song is my favorite. But here it is at song

0: was Ella Langley, Loving Life Again, this week's number one song on our Robin Holly Top 20 Countdown.
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day, Potts Farm was a place to go. Load a truck up, hit the dirt road. 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Light the bonfire and call the girls. 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Jack and Jim were a few good men. 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Better watch out for the boys in blue. And all this small town, he said, she said. Ain't it funny how rumors spread? 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Man, that talk is getting old. You better mind your business, man. Watch your mouth. 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Y'all ain't listening. Them old days.

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My teammate says he plays pickup basketball, quote, for the cardio. Well, I play for the dub, Sean, every single time. Like with Bet365. I get paid the second my team goes up big with early payout. And I get profit boost before the game starts with early bird special. Sean's getting his steps, but I'm getting paid. Bet365, the home of winning early. 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

My rec league goalie says he plays for the love of the game. You gave up 6 goals last week, Steve. Maybe play to win, huh? Like with Bet365. I get paid the second my team goes up big with early payout. And I get profit boost before the game starts with early bird special. Come on, Steve. 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
1: 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I'd be at some party, she'd show up and I'd be walking out. 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

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She's so

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day, Potts Farm was a place to go. Load a truck up, hit the dirt road. Jump the barbed wire, spread the word. Light the bonfire and call the girls. 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Jack and Jim were a few good men. Where you learn how to kiss and cuss and fight too. Better watch out for the boys in blue. And all this small town, he said, she said. Ain't it funny how rumors spread? Like I know something y'all don't know. Man, that talk is getting old. You better mind your business, man. Watch your mouth. Before I have to knock that loud mouth out. I'm tired of talking, man. Y'all ain't listening. Them old dirt.

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0: People think I'm kidding, man. I'm right here by the phone waiting for you. Like, when you tell me you want to hear Russell Dickerson, what happens?
1: No way.
0: I told you. It's Rockin' Saturday night.

to Rockin' Country Saturday night. What's up? My name is Coop. 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Call me 284-442-2829. The song everyone said was written by AI, Luke Bryan, is absolutely not. It's country and she knows it.

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